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1: The election results are in. Good day, Dan Doxeter, News, Sports, and Weather. Lincoln County election results were finalized at 11 o'clock Wednesday night, and when the votes were tallied, this is how the elections went for the county. 5,917 votes were cast. Voting was close in the race for the two open Lincoln County Commission seats. Jake Long of Star Valley and Jessica Lozier of Kemmer led the list of candidates, compiling 2,720 and 1,886 votes, respectively. Following close, and only separated by 8 votes, was Joe Heward with 1,678. Kaylin Neild finished with 1,549, while incumbent Kent Conley had 931. John Long rounded out the totals with 729. For Lincoln County Sheriff, incumbent Shane Johnson won that race with 4,057 votes. Val Clement had 1,132. The race for county attorney maintained by incumbent Spencer Allwood with 3,090 votes. Carmen Patterson finishing with 1,974. For county sheriff again, Shane Johnson. For county attorney, Spencer Allwood. Those were the winners. For county treasurer, Joey Antilia won 2,783 votes, with Don Marquette finishing with 1,978. County assessor's race, Jason Rosa with 3,128 votes compared to 1,584 for Emmett Mavey. Again, for treasurer, Antilia. For county assessor, Rosa's. For Wyoming House of Representatives, incumbent Representative Scott Heiner was defeated by Ken Roberts, 1,222 to 995 in House District 18. That's a 3-county area, including Lincoln County, Sweetwater, and Uinta. Representative McKay Erickson received 2,503 votes in an uncontested race for House District 21. Representative Andrew Byron received 1,513 votes in an uncontested race for House District 22. Erickson represents the south end of Star Valley, Byron the north end, in addition to southern Teton County. Harriet Hageman moves to the Senate with 62% of the vote in the primary elections, while Chuck Gray finished the night as the winner in the race for the U.S. House seat. Gray had 25.4% of the vote compared to Steve Freese with 20.4%. The governor's race went to Eric Barlow with 45% of the vote, followed by Megan Dagenfelder with 29% and Brent Bean with 24%. Robert Short received 47% of the vote for Secretary of State, with Rachel Williams finishing with 33%. Steve Harshman came in with 58% for State Superintendent. Tom Kelly followed with 31%. State Treasurer Kurt Meyer claimed 69% for the State Treasurer, while challenger Scott Smith had 31%. All of these candidates move to the November general election. In some cases, that will include the Democratic challengers. Other highlights in the region and around the state, Albert Summers out of Sublet Pinedale wins his seat back in a decisive race in that county just to the east. John Baer, Freedom Caucus chair, was defeated by newcomer Doug Moore. Incumbent Ogden Driscoll, a past Senate president, defeated House Speaker challenger Chip Nyman for the open seat from Crook County. Driscoll said it was a solid rejection of the Freedom Caucus. Back with national news in just a moment.
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6: NBC News Radio. I'm Michael Kastner. Byron Donalds has become the first black person to win Florida's Republican primary for governor.
7: Tonight, because of your sweat, because of your hard work, we have won a massive victory.
6: The congressman endorsed by President Trump is the favorite to succeed current Governor Ron DeSantis. In Florida's Democratic primaries, incumbent Congresswoman Debbie Wasserman Schultz won her congressional district and is expected to win her 12th term. Candidates endorsed by President Trump are taking a few hits in Tuesday's primaries. Republicans endorsed by Trump tend to win their primaries, but three were defeated on Tuesday. Trump's pick for governor of Wyoming, Megan Diegenfelder, lost her primary to State Senator Eric Barlow, and two Trump-backed candidates in Florida were also defeated. President Trump is pausing a planned wave of tariffs that was set to hit Canada at midnight. More from Scott Carr.
8: In a social media post, the president says he paused the 50% duties for 3 days because the two countries have a deal pending final documentation, though offering no specifics about the agreement aside from suggesting the Keystone XL pipeline may be, as he says, awoken from the grave. The suspended tariffs would have affected roughly $20 billion in Canadian imports, which according to officials includes hockey sticks, certain building materials, liquors, and some apparel. I'm Scott Carr in Washington.
6: A new report says President Trump is pushing for a face-to-face meeting with North Korean dictator Kim Jong-un. U.S. officials tell the Wall Street Journal Trump has privately discussed setting up a meeting with Kim during Trump's next trip to Asia.
9: What is happening to me?
6: Spider-Man Brand New Day is set to become the fastest film to surpass the $800 million mark at the domestic box office. The movie will hit the mark in just 19 days. Michael Kastner, NBC News Radio.
1: Let's go to sports on SVI. Matt McCoy has a report.
10: The NFL could be going international soon. Commissioner Roger Goodell saying he has no doubt that the league will eventually expand and add a team from outside the U.S. Training camps continue with teams preparing for their second preseason games. Two matchups coming up tomorrow. The Texans host the Raiders and the Chargers welcome the 49ers. An injury during the Chargers' practice with the Niners. Chargers starting center Tyler Biadasz was carted off the field with a lower leg injury. He'll be examined further today. At Jets camp, running back Breece Hall suffered a groin injury. He's out 2 to 3 weeks, but is expected to be ready for the season opener. Baseball last night included a record. The Brewers beat the Mariners 22-0, equaling the big league mark for the most lopsided shutout in history. Milwaukee punctuated the blowout by scoring 9 times in the 8th inning. Manager Pat Murphy.
11: You've all been involved in different things, but, it's one game, and it's a pretty good performance.
10: The Brewers now 78-48, best record in baseball. I'm Matt McCoy.
1: Let's take a look at weather in Star Valley tonight. Temperatures should drop to about 57 and clear. Thursday, sunny and 85 degrees. Working in Jackson, down to 54 and clear. Thursday, sunny and 85 degrees. Kimmert, Diamondville, how does your night look? Down to 56 and clear. Thursday, partly cloudy, 56 degrees. And in Bridger Valley tonight, the overnight low is at 55. Thursday, partly cloudy, 89 degrees. New sports and weather on the SBI Radio Network. Dan Dockstetter reporting.
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2: 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The one-year anniversary of the Willow Creek Fire this Saturday on the front page of today's Star Valley Independent. 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

Taylor Swift may be one of the biggest pop stars of all time. 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

They say the holy water's watered down, and this town's lost its faith. 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Oh my, my, oh my, my love, I take one look at you, you're taking me out.

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1: 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We go rock it, rock it, rock it. Yeah. 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

0: Duke Dallenden hosts Star Valley's top-rated locally produced morning show. 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
1: Good morning. You're waking up with SVI. Let's check the weather forecast for Bridger Valley on a Thursday. Sunny and 88 degrees. Cameron Diamondville, partly cloudy, 87 degrees. Working in Jackson today, Thursday, sunny and 85 degrees. The Star Valley forecast, partly cloudy and 85 degrees. Good morning, 5 a.m., and now the news.
2: NBC News Radio, I'm Scott Carr. Millions across the American South are again under heat alerts. Dozens of record high temperatures have been broken this week, including in Miami and Oklahoma City, which have both seen triple-digit temperatures. The heat's expected to persist through the weekend as a heat dome anchored in the southwest is expanding. Reports say Iran is considering potential strikes against American military assets in Europe if the U.S. escalates the war. As James Gooderson reports, Iran's reportedly considering striking U.S. assets in Europe if President Trump escalates the war.
3: These reports initially surfaced in the Financial Times, which spoke to insiders from Iran who said that two of the possible options were a base in Bulgaria, which isn't a U.S. base but was used by U.S. forces as part of their attacks on Iran, and separately, the British RAF base in Cyprus.
2: This after a 60-day deadline set in a June memo of understanding between Washington and Tehran has passed without a final agreement. President Trump says he plans to meet with North Korean leader Kim Jong-un this year. The president was asked by reporters outside the White House today about his relationship with Kim.
4: I get along with him. And you know what? The fact that I get along with him, that's a good thing, not a bad thing.
2: Trump met with Kim three times during his first term. The judge in the trial of the Massachusetts mother accused of killing her three young children has dismissed the jury for the day due to unforeseen circumstances. The prosecution in that case rested earlier this week, and the defense has been calling witnesses. Lindsay Clancy's pled not guilty, claiming she suffered from postpartum psychosis when she strangled her three young children in 2023. An experimental vaccine treatment showing signs of preventing cancer from returning or spreading in a study of high-risk melanoma patients. That from the pharmaceutical giants Moderna and Merck. They say the treatments appear to extend the time before cancer returned in melanoma patients. Scott Carr, NBC News Radio.
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1: Good morning. You're waking up with SVI 5:30 in the morning on this Thursday, 20th day of August, 2026. Let's take a look at the weather forecast. Kemmerer, Diamondville, Thursday, partly cloudy skies, 87 degrees. Bridger Valley, sunny, 88 degrees. Working in Jackson Hole for the day, sunny skies and 85 degrees. The Star Valley forecast, partly cloudy and 85 degrees. Good morning. 5:30 and time for the news.
2: NBC News Radio, I'm Scott Carr. Strong storms continue to threaten parts of the Midwest, with tornado warnings in effect for parts of Indiana, and thousands are still without power due to ongoing storms. Flood watches are posted in Indiana, Missouri, and Illinois. Those same areas have been dealing with ongoing flood threats all week. Reports say Prince Harry and wife Meghan Markle are moving back to the UK as early as this month. The reports indicate their children are set to start school in the UK in September. The move comes not long after Buckingham Palace confirmed the couple reunited their children with their grandfather, King Charles, and Queen Camilla after 4 years apart. The family's been living in Montecito, California since 2020, saying they wanted to step away from their roles as royals. Reports say the owner of the LA Dodgers, Mark Walter, has been trying to get the Dodgers and Lakers out of their TV contracts to get more money out of a sale. Here's Daniel Martindale.
3: Both the Dodgers and Lakers have their own channels on Spectrum Sportsnet. Sports media reporter John Auerin says Walter previously spoke to Charter Communications, the parent company of Spectrum Sports, about exiting the local TV deals for both teams in exchange for a lump sum. Auerin says the talks ultimately went nowhere. Last week, Walter sold the Lakers to Bob Iger and Josh Kushner for a profit of about $2 billion. Walter has been busy selling and shifting assets amid a federal investigation. He's accused of potential financial fraud and misclassification of loans involving insurance companies he controls.
2: President Trump has paused a planned wave of tariffs that were set to hit Canada at midnight last night. Trump posted to social media he paused the 50% duties for 3 days because the two countries have a deal pending final documentation. Trump gave no specifics about any agreement aside from suggesting the Keystone XL pipeline might be awoken from the grave, in his words. Canada's Prime Minister Mark Carney says progress has been made, but work remains to be done. Scott Carr, NBC News Radio.
1: 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Dan Dockstetter with a news update at 5:30. 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
1: Good morning. 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Let's take a look at the forecast for Star Valley today. Partly cloudy skies and 85 degrees. Kemmert, Diamondville, partly cloudy, 87 degrees. Bridger Valley today, sunny skies and 88 degrees. If you're working in Jackson, sunny skies and 85 degrees. Let's go to the news now at 6.
2: NBC News Radio, I'm Scott Carr. Strong storms continue to threaten parts of the Midwest. Tornado warnings are in effect for parts of Indiana, as thousands there are still without power due to ongoing storms. And flood watches are posted in Indiana, Missouri, and Illinois. This as high temperatures are impacting millions across the South this week. Dozens of record high temperatures have already been broken this week, including in Miami and Oklahoma City. President Trump's calling for interest rates to be lowered, telling reporters today he likes Federal Reserve Chairman Kevin Warsh, but his hands are tied due to the Board of Governors, which he calls political. Reports say Prince Harry and Meghan Markle are moving back to the UK as early as this month. The reports indicate their children are set to start school in the UK in September. This not long after Buckingham Palace confirmed the couple reunited their children with their grandfather King Charles and Queen Camilla after 4 years apart. Scott Carr, NBC News Radio.
1: SBI visiting with Shane Reeves, the new University of Wyoming president. We asked him about his background, includes military service.
3: I'm originally from Rock Springs, so I know the western side of the state and love it. And I grew up in Rock Springs, graduated from Rock Springs High School in 1992, and then was fortunate to be selected to go to the United States Military Academy, where I graduated in 1996. And I spent 30 years in the Army doing a variety of different jobs. I started as what's known as an armor officer. So I was doing armored cav type activities. And then the Army has this really great program. In fact, the Army is really good in general about providing people educational opportunities. And so I applied for a program where they send you to law school, and I was selected, and I went to law school at William & Mary, which is in Virginia, and then I became a JAG officer, which is a military lawyer. And then after that, I was selected to go teach at the United States Military Academy. So I became an academic, and I taught law in a number of various topics, and then was there for a number of years, moving from being a teacher through administration.

0: administration and culminating as the chief academic officer, basically the provost, after 30 years. And then I've had this great opportunity to come home and become the president at UW.
1: And that's it. He's at UW now, and we are arranging for him to visit Lincoln County. That's News at 6. Dan Dockstetter reporting and wishing you a good day.

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The Upper Valley is south and the Lower Valley is north. That's just the way it is around here. 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
1: Morning, you're waking up with SVI Radio. Dan Dockstetter here with you. Let's take a look at the weather forecast for Thursday. Partly cloudy, 85 degrees in Star Valley. Headed to work in Jackson, sunny skies and 85 degrees. Kemmer, Diamondville on this Thursday, partly cloudy, 87 degrees. Bridger Valley forecast sunny and 88 degrees. It's 6:30. 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
2: NBC News Radio, I'm Scott Carr. Strong storms continue to threaten parts of the Midwest. There's tornado warnings in effect for parts of Indiana, and thousands there are still without power due to the ongoing storms. Flood watches are posted in Indiana, Missouri, and Illinois. Damaging winds, hail, and isolated tornadoes are possible. Reports say the Federal Drug Enforcement Administration will join the investigation into the death of actress Hayden Panettiere. This follows an earlier TMZ report that police are looking into whether Panettiere's death involved criminal conduct. Police in Greenville, South Carolina, arrived at the family home of the late actress's boyfriend, Brian Hickerson, for a welfare check days after Panettiere was found dead at a nearby Airbnb. A man from Brick Township in New Jersey has been charged with criminal mischief for allegedly cutting down a flock camera.
3: Police say 31-year-old Andrew Wardell cut down the camera used by township authorities outside an Exxon gas station back on July 8th. It comes amid a growing trend of incidents targeting the surveillance cameras. Cops argue the cameras help provide evidence in reported crime cases, giving leads to investigators. However, critics claim the license plate tracking cameras are an invasion of privacy. The department did not say exactly how the camera was damaged or how they identified Wardell as the suspect. I'm Lizzie Radabali.
2: Hawaii is facing a new tropical threat. The National Hurricane Center is tracking a new tropical disturbance east-southeast of the Hawaiian Islands that's got a high chance of developing into a tropical depression. The system's expected to keep south of the islands, but it could bring heavy rains. Today was day three of witness testimony in the Tupac Shakur murder trial in Las Vegas. Dwayne Davis is accused of orchestrating the murder in 1996. Davis claimed in a 2019 book that he did orchestrate the drive-by shooting that killed Shakur, but now says that was fiction. Scott Carr, NBC News Radio.
1: Let's go to Kemmer, check in with Town Administrator Brian Muir. Now broadcasting those town council meetings. Is that right, Brian?
4: Obviously, there's a lot of things, challenges technically to that, but I think we're working through them. So it's a great opportunity, though, for our citizens and residents and everybody else to kind of watch without having to necessarily come in into the meeting. But it's not interactive, which is, it's people want to, make comments in public and all that. They still need to come in person, but this helps people who just want to know what's going on to figure it out. So,
1: sure. Live streaming the town council meetings in Kemmer. Brian Muir, town administrator. 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

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Why? Because Fall River Propane Summer Fill Special, where the price per gallon is actually lower than it was last year. And that never happens. Highest quality, hottest burning, lowest price propane from the folks that put the pro in propane. 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

0: Mrs. Dakota lives a chronicling another true story taken from the 1800s, a time known to all as the Old West. Today, the term riverboat gambler is synonymous with being a cheat, as it was in the 1800s. But as we shall see, riverboat gamblers didn't always win in the end.
1: If you were in the agriculture business and in need of labor, equipment, hay and livestock, or want to sell something,

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0: 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That is important to me because I know that there's something way beyond just this life.
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2: On the evening of August 21, 1832, a young man from Natchez, returning from a honeymoon, entered into a poker game with some riverboat gamblers. But that wasn't his biggest mistake. His biggest mistake was that he was playing with $50,000 he had collected from some of his hometown merchants. One of the spectators was a southern gentleman dressed in a plain black suit. The southern gentleman immediately saw that the game was rigged. When the young man's last dollar was gone, he jumped up from the table and headed outside. As he was attempting to jump overboard, the southern gentleman grabbed him. Acting and looking every bit a preacher, the gentleman in black consoled the young man and took him to his cabin, getting assurances that he wouldn't try it again. The gentleman then went back to the three riverboat gamblers and got into the game. The table ended up piled high with money. The gentleman in black noticed one of the gamblers pull a card from his sleeve. In a single motion, he pulled an enormous knife from his jacket. "Show your hand," he yelled. "If it contains more than five cards, I shall kill you." Four aces and a queen and a jack fell from his hand. The man in black said, "I shall take the pot with a legitimate poker hand of four kings and a ten." The pot contained $70,000. "Who the heck are you anyway?" screamed the gambler. "I am James Bowie," responded the man in black. With that, any impulse the gamblers had to fight was gone. Jim Bowie gave the young man the $50,000 he had lost and pocketed the remaining $20,000. You've just heard another story from Old West Radio. I'm Dakota Livesay.
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24: Marilyn Monroe is the latest icon to become a Barbie doll. Mattel's releasing the highly anticipated, naturally, signature doll to commemorate what would have been Monroe's 100th birthday. It features her signature platform hairdo, dress, and, of course, the oversized bow. The legend that she wore in her legendary performances. Mattel says it celebrates Monroe not just as a fashion icon, but also as a boundary-breaking artist and a businesswoman. So Marilyn Monroe, it's highly anticipated doll. I mean, you were waiting for it, anticipating it highly, right? Good morning. It is the Weekday Wake-Up. KDWI 105.3 FM, KMER 940 AM, Kemmer, Diamondville, Bridger Valley, Wyoming, and KRSP 98.7 FM, 1210 AM, Afton, Star Valley, Wyoming. Duke Dance here with you live in studio for the Weekday Wake-Up this morning on a back-to-school Thursday. 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

0: your bums in those desk chairs. Everybody but Cokeville in Lincoln County going back to school today. So Star Valley, Kemmer Schools back at it this morning. Coming up this today on the Weekday Wake Up, we'll have news, sports, weather, and events. U.S. Congresswoman Harriet Hageman joins me at 8:30 this morning. We'll discuss her bill that taxes colleges who allow men to play in women's sports. We'll talk the roadless rule, more developments on that. And, of course, we'll talk about her primary win, advancing to the general election for the U.S. Senate seat. That's with Congresswoman Harriet Hageman this morning at 8:30. Star Valley Ranch Mayor Rue Rock and Administrator Trevor Aitken joins me in the 8 o'clock hour as well at about 8:45. We'll talk about the most recent town council meeting with the town of Star Valley Ranch. All that and more up and coming and on the way with the Weekday Wake Up on the SVI Radio Network.
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10: Healthcare strike team. Good morning, Dan Dockstetter, first news update. Eric Barlow is moving forward with a plan to address healthcare. After a successful bid in the Wyoming Republican gubernatorial primary, Barlow launched a platform Wednesday for his healthcare strike team. The strike team will convene healthcare stakeholders throughout Wyoming to advise and deliver actionable recommendations for day one of the Barlow administration. Local news, town of Kemmer now live streaming their town council meetings, much like other communities, in addition to the county still working on theirs. Brian Muir for a report on SVI.
12: Yes, obviously there's a lot of things, challenges technically to that, but I think we're working through them. It's a great opportunity, though, for our citizens and residents and everybody else to kind of watch without having to necessarily come in into the meeting, but it's not interactive, which is, you know, it's people want to, make comments in public and all that. They still need to come in person, but this helps people who just want to know what's going on to figure it out. So
10: that's Town Administrator Brian Muir for the City of Kemmer, and they are now live streaming their town council meetings. In case you missed it, voting was close in the race for the two open Lincoln County Commission seats. Jake Long of Star Valley and Jessica Lozier of Kemmer led the list of candidates, compiling 2,720 and 1,686 votes respectively. Following close and only separated by 8 votes was Joe Heward. He had 1,678 votes. Kaylin Neal finished with 1,549, while incumbent Kent Conley had 931. John Long rounded out the totals at 729. For Lincoln County Sheriff, Shane Johnson won that race with 4,057 votes. Val Clement, 1,132. The race for county attorney was maintained by incumbent Spencer Allred with 3,090 votes, while Cameron Patterson finished at 1,974. National News, a former advisor to Dr. Anthony Fauci has pleaded guilty to conspiring to evade public records, laws, and conceal government documents related to COVID-19 grants. David Moranz was a senior official under Fauci, the National Institute of Allergy and Infectious Diseases during the pandemic. He was indicted in April over an alleged scheme to block public records requests related to COVID-19 research grants received by the agency starting in April of 2020. National International News and tariffs. Canada now in the blight. Tariffs that were set to hit Canada have been put on hold. In a social media post Tuesday, Trump said he paused the 50% duties for 3 days because the U.S. and Canada, quote, have a deal pending final documentation. Suspended tariffs would have affected roughly $20 billion in Canadian imports. Let's go to the president and interest rates. President Trump is saying interest rates in the U.S. need to come down. Scott Carr has the report.
4: Speaking to reporters at the White House Wednesday, the president said he likes Federal Reserve Chairman Kevin Warsh, but his hands are tied due to the control given to the other members of the Fed's Board of Governors.
5: I think he's doing a great job. The problem is he has a board, and it's a political board. It's people put in by Obama, Biden, and me.
4: Trump pointed to Switzerland's interest rate, saying the U.S. should not be paying higher interest rates than any other country.
5: Every time we do great, we announce great numbers, the interest rates go up. And they go up because they want to stop inflation. They should go down.
4: In Washington, I'm Scott Carr.
10: And that's the First Check of News. Dan Dockstetter reporting.
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0: 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Use the phone number 307-203-4637. Ah, Dow, the first day of school. The memories of the mixed emotions of excitement and dread all rolled into one.
9: Yeah, and also, you know, when school is going for a while, you can kind of get used to the, like, the whatever traffic is around your house. And it's always a little increased on the first day because even if you're going to miss a bunch of days of school, you're not going to miss the first one, right? So, I mean, everybody's out and about today.
0: Absolutely. So, back to school throughout everywhere in Lincoln County but Cokeville.
9: How'd they manage that?
0: I don't know. Cokeville doesn't go back till Monday.
9: And I would flex that so hard this weekend if I lived in Cokeville. I'd be like, yep. How's it going, guys? Yeah. I'm going fishing.
0: You join school today?
9: They'd be like,
15: there's hardly anybody here at this thing we went and did that was fun. It's like, I don't know where everybody was. Oh, wait, you were at school.
0: Yeah. Star Valley and Kemmer Schools back at it today. Our question for the text-in topic, most valuable class you took in high school. What was a class that you had in high school that even still to this day you learn things that you still use?
15: Mine's a weird one. So I guess I can just say normally because all the kids who wouldn't understand it are in school. So I never thought this would be the case when I took it, but it ended up being probably the most valuable. How about type class? I never thought when I took that class I'd be like, yeah, you're going to be typing tens of thousands of words every week. And I am. So as I go about and I do things, I remember things I learned in type class and things I learned from other teachers who taught type class. Thank you, Mr. Ebersbacher. things like that. And it's like, I guess that was a pretty valuable class.
0: Yeah.
15: Turned out to be.
0: I actually was probably going to say the same thing. Of everything I learned in school, the thing I used the most on a day-to-day basis is this stinking keyboard in here.
15: I hate your keyboard, too. We've talked about this.
0: You don't like mine at all.
15: I don't like yours at all.
0: I'm kind of partial to it. I'm okay with it.
15: I'm glad. I'm glad you two have a good relationship.
0: 307-203-4637. As kids go back to school today, you hear all the time, well, I'm never going to use that. What's a class that you took that you actually do use every day after school and use it all the time? 203-4637 PE. One listener texting in this morning.
15: That's a good answer.
0: And another keyboarding coming in today as well. So how about you? What was probably the most beneficial class you took in school? 307-203-4637. That's today's text in topic on the Weekday Wake Up.
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1: 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Starting in southern Lincoln County, Kemmer and Diamondville looking at a 30% chance of isolated thunderstorms this afternoon. Otherwise, high temperatures at about 88 degrees today. Mostly sunny skies tomorrow in Kemmer with a high of 89 tomorrow afternoon. But then becoming overcast and cloudy on Saturday with a 20% chance of rain and highs near 84. Sunny and 83 on Sunday with highs right around 80 on Monday, Tuesday, and Wednesday of next week. In the Star Valley forecast for today, also looking at mostly sunny skies, high temperatures a little on the warm side, about 86 degrees today in Star Valley. Partly cloudy and up a notch tomorrow, 87 for tomorrow's high temperature. And then mostly cloudy on Saturday with a high of 80. Sunday, some afternoon thunderstorms with a high of 78 degrees. And then Monday, Tuesday, Wednesday, partly cloudy, highs in the upper 70s in Star Valley's forecast to start off next week. Temperatures currently right now this morning in Lincoln County. First Star Valley on the north side, Alpine at 50. Heading south to Thane at 49, Afton also at 50 degrees. Southern Lincoln County has Cokeville at 46, LaBarge currently at 47, and Kemmer Diamondville right now this morning at 48 degrees.
2: Good day, sunshine. Good day, sunshine.
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7: All, yeah, all you got to do is tell them Duke and Dal sent you. 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
1: Mm-hmm. 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
7: You're testing people in week one. I guess I forgot how it works. 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
1: I don't know. 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But yeah, 225BBQ.com right in Afton on Main Street at 225 Grill, Bar, and Barbecue. Now, what's happening in sports headlines today?
7: Well, starting off with baseball, Pete Alonso's drive down the left field line in the seventh inning was ruled foul, and the New York Yankees took advantage of that reprieve, scoring twice in the top of the eighth to beat the Baltimore Orioles 5-3. Other American League winners included the Rays, Royals, and the Astros. In the National League, Carson Bench hitting a two-run homer to conclude an impressive series, helping the New York Mets beat the San Diego Padres 4-2 on Wednesday. Other National League winners were the Phillies, Reds, and the Dodgers. Brandon Lowe homered off Detroit closer Kenley Jansen with two outs in the ninth inning to lift the Pittsburgh Pirates to a 4-3 victory over the Tigers in interleague play. Other winners there include the Twins, White Sox, and Diamondbacks, as well as the Giants, Mariners, and the Nationals. The Houston Texans will play this season without one of their top offensive performers. Wide receiver Jaden Higgins was ruled out for the upcoming campaign after tearing his ACL during Tuesday's joint practice with the Las Vegas Raiders. Higgins was penciled in as a starter this season after catching 41 passes for 525 yards and 6 touchdowns as a rookie in 2025. The Seattle Seahawks adding depth in their defensive secondary, signing free agent Trevon Diggs to a 1-year deal yesterday. The 27-year-old hoping to recapture the form that led to an NFL-leading 11 interceptions while playing for the Dallas Cowboys in 2021. Injuries have since limited Diggs to 22 games over the past three seasons. Seattle's signing of Diggs followed reports that free agent Terrion Arnold is out of the picture because of his legal status. A multi-team deal done in the NBA. According to ESPN, the Cavaliers, Nuggets, and Clippers have agreed on a trade that will send Peyton Watson to Cleveland and Max Strus to Los Angeles. As part of the multi-team trade, Denver will receive an unprotected 2031 Cavs first-round pick and a 2032 Sacramento Kings second-rounder. Watson also expected to sign a new 4-year, $88 million deal. That includes a player option and trade kicker. The Clippers sending a 2027 second-rounder acquired from the Sixers to Cleveland via a trade exception. As part of the deal, the Cavs sent Mann, the 2027 second-rounder from the Clippers, and cash to the Washington Wizards for Cam Whitmore. The Wizards also sending Julian Reese to the Nuggets. And new details emerging from Arizona Diamondbacks second baseman Kendall Marte's no-show in Boston on Monday. Manager Torey Lovullo said the three-time All-Star apparently traveled back to Phoenix for tests on a sore left knee. Marte was placed on baseball's restricted list when he decided to skip the D-backs' loss to the Red Sox without communicating his plans to the ball club. I didn't know they let you do that, Duke. Hey, I know I'm supposed to start second base, but I'm going to go.
1: I don't think you're supposed to.
7: Probably some trouble there. Probably.
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12: All back to school. Back to school. To prove to Dad that I'm not a fool. I got my lunch packed up, my boots tied tight. I hope I don't get in a fight. Oh, back to school. Back to school.
1: Back to school day today. Kids in Lincoln County hitting the buses, going back to class. In fact, it is almost bus time. It's getting close to bus time right now this morning. Everybody but Cokeville going back to school today. They start on Monday, but Starbottom and Kemmer schools' first day of school is today. So with that, our question is, what is the most useful class you took while in high school? Something that you still use on a regular basis. Most useful class in high school, 307-203-4637. A couple of new responses trickling in this morning. One listener saying geometry, use it all the time. Accounting, said another listener. Yeah, pay attention in your accounting classes. You'll be glad you did. 307-203-4637. Most useful high school class that you took, something that even today, you still use all the time. Computers, another listener texting in this morning. How about you? 307-203-4637. That's today's text in topic on the weekday wake up.
13: Are you glad today? You should be, at least part of the day. In the Bible, we read in the Psalms, which, by the way, is like the songbook of the Bible. This is a day the Lord has made. Imagine that. Can you make a day? Then it says we should rejoice and be glad in it. Well, I can do that for myself sometimes. There's a faith teacher named Pema Chodron who teaches a neat little way to help with that task. She simply says, just like me. We encounter people along the way every day. Be aware that they may be sad, happy, angry, speaking harshly, hoarding all the cupcakes at the potluck. So instead of responding in kind, she says to herself, they're just like me. The behavior might not be, but the person is. Maybe we need to move closer together, at least within earshot, so we can hear each other's stories. When we can feel the warmth of each other, we can say, just like me.
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1: 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Today's show weatherman Al Roker has a birthday today. 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And pop star Demi Lovato with a birthday today. 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Mary and Michael Rogers celebrating their 43rd anniversary today. Mary and Michael, congrats and happy anniversary today. Also, Kenny and Cherry Rich celebrating an anniversary today. Kenny and Cherry, happy birthday to you today. So it's the Rogers and the Riches with anniversaries today. 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
18: 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Yep. And here's the cruel twist. Some of them are cake.
1: 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Duke Dance here with you. News, sports, and weather on the way in the next 25 minutes of this 7 o'clock hour. In the 8 o'clock hour, U.S. Congresswoman Harriet Hageman will join me live on the show. We'll discuss her bill that taxes colleges that would allow men to play in women's sports and also talk about the elections in Wyoming. That's coming up with U.S. Congresswoman Harriet Hageman at 8:30 this morning on the Weekday Wake Up. After her, Star Valley Ranch Mayor Rue Rock and Administrator Trevor Aitken will be on the air reporting on the most recent town council meeting. That's coming up at about 8:45 this morning here on the Weekday Wake Up. Tomorrow, First Bank of Wyoming Sports Friday, and the Star Valley Booster Club gearing up to head into their first full school year as an official booster club in the Star Valley area. Heidi Lawson, organizer, founder, president of the board for the Booster Club. She'll be on the air tomorrow morning during First Bank of Wyoming Sports Friday. This upcoming Monday, Lincoln County Commissioner Mel Shumway will join me on the air. We'll discuss some ongoing and upcoming road and bridge projects around the county. That's on the way Monday with Commissioner Shumway. And also LCSD 2 Superintendent Matt Erickson will join me on Tuesday. And Justin Laycock, Grays River District Ranger with the Bridger Teton National Forest. He'll also be joining me on Tuesday. Right now, let's take a look at the events calendar. What's happening this week in Lincoln County. 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And also by Northern Title. Good deeds done daily. 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That is northerntitle.net. As mentioned, today is the first day of school for all Star Valley and Kemmer schools. Cokeville goes back to school this upcoming Monday. Music in the Mountains is today in Alpine at Marge Grover Park in Alpine. 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Live music tonight at 6 featuring the Aaron Davis and the Mystery Machine Band. That's tonight in Alpine. Star Valley Health Auxiliary Dinner and Bingo Night is at the Star Valley Ranch RV Resort Barn tonight. Dinner begins at 5:30, bingo at 6:30. All proceeds benefit the Star Valley Health Auxiliary. Also happening tonight in Diamondville is the Town of Diamondville's Movie in the Park showing the Goonies tonight. Hey, you guys. Goonies, dusk tonight, free admission at Diamondville Park with the Town of Diamondville. All those events happening today, happening tomorrow in Lincoln County. 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That's going to take place tomorrow morning at 8 o'clock a.m. Enjoy coffee and donuts. 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Star Valley Cowboys Shootout begins tomorrow, runs through the weekend. It's at the Lincoln County Fairgrounds. Free admission Friday night at 5, Saturday at 9. And again, it is free to the public. Friday Night Lights is this weekend as well. 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Saturday did have Hot Starbody Nights car show and cruise, but that has been rescheduled to September 19th. So no Starbody Nights car show Saturday. That's going to be September 19th. That's a check of all the upcoming community events. You can find all the events also online at svinews.com in Star Valley and svikemmer.com in Southern Lincoln County. By the way, here's what's showing in our local theaters this week. Victory Theater in Kemmer, still to be announced on what they will be showing this weekend. 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
8: We're getting ready for the JCPenney Golden Rule Day. Good morning, Dan Dockstetter. Second news update. Let's go to Kemmer, visit with Brian Muir, City Administrator. Talk about that upcoming event.
22: Well, we're getting ready for our JCPenney Golden Rule Days on the August 27th. We are looking for people to make nominations for people in the community they think that follow the Golden Rule really well. So, and please get a hold of me or Kaylin Williams at our event center, who's our event community events coordinator, to get a form for that. But we're looking for people who are making a difference in the community, and there's a lot of them, and we like to celebrate their service on that day. So
8: they want to celebrate it at the JCPenney Golden Rule Day, looking for people that make a difference in Kemmer. State news, Eric Barlow is moving forward with a plan to address health care after a successful bid in the Wyoming Republican gubernatorial primary. Barlow launched a platform on Wednesday for his health care strike team. The strike team will convene health care stakeholders throughout Wyoming to advise and deliver actionable recommendations for day one of the Barlow administration. The tariffs that were set to hit Canada at midnight have been put on hold. A social media post this week, President Trump said he paused the 50% duties for 3 days because the U.S. and Canada had, quote, have a deal. Pending a final documentation, however, the suspended tariffs would have affected roughly $20 billion in Canadian imports. Prince Harry and Meghan Markle are reportedly moving back to the U.K. As early as this month, Tammy Trujillo reports
2: The reports say their children are set to start school in the UK in September. The move comes not long after Buckingham Palace confirmed the couple reunited their children with their grandfather, King Charles, and Queen Camilla after 4 years apart. The family's been living in Montecito, California since 2020, saying they wanted to step away from their royal roles. The move to California came around the same time a reported family rift developed after the couple told Oprah Winfrey in an interview about problems in their relationships with other royals. I'm Tammy Trujillo.
8: Finally, a school underway at Lincoln County School District Number 2 is welcoming 16 new teachers and certified staff members for the 2026-27 school year. You can see their photo and read about them at svinews.com. Dan Dockstetter, Second News Update.
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1: 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As always, you can use the phone number 307-203-4637. That's 307-203-4637 for today's text and topic. Back to school day today in all of Lincoln County except Cokeville. Kemmer, Star Valley, boarding the buses right now. Getting ready to go back to school today. Cokeville's got a couple more days, not till Monday. With that in mind, our question is school related this morning. Most useful class you had in high school? That's our question today. What is a class you took and you still use what you learned on a regular basis, well after school? What is it? 307-203-4637. Most useful class you took in high school, 203-4637. Physical education, said one listener again this morning. Well, that one's come in a couple of times. Here's a good one. Cooking class. Yeah, you're going to use that at some point. Multiple times. Psychology, said one listener this morning. Another listener saying, dodgeball, if it's dodging all the political text and calls, but most importantly, getting to sling a dodgeball at the young men in the church. Love it. 203-4637, most useful class you had in high schools. Something that you learned, did, that you still use on a regular basis this morning. Keyboarding came in a couple of times. Computers, accounting, geometry. Also, responses in the 7 o'clock hour, PE as well. How about you? Most useful class you took in high school, 307-203-4637. That's today's text and topic on the Weekday Wake Up.
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1: 7:48. 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Let's take a look first in Kemmer and Diamondville's forecast today. Southern Lincoln County expecting a 30% chance of isolated thunderstorms this afternoon. High temperatures at about 88 degrees today in Kemmer and Diamondville. Mostly sunny skies tomorrow and a notch above with 89 degrees for tomorrow's high temperature. About a 15% chance of rain tomorrow. Overcast skies on Saturday, but just a 20% chance of rain. High temperatures around 84 degrees on Saturday. And then Sunday, mostly sunny and 83 degrees. Partly cloudy skies on Monday, Tuesday, and Wednesday with highs right around 80 for the first few days of next week in Kemmer and Diamondville's forecast. For the Star Valley area this morning, looking at mostly sunny skies through the day today. High temperature of around 86 degrees. There is a 20% chance of maybe a brush by shower or storm later in the day. Otherwise, mostly sunny skies expected. Highs again around 86. Partly cloudy tomorrow and 87 for tomorrow's high temperature in Star Valley. And then mostly cloudy Saturday. 20% chance of a little rain shower on Saturday. High temperatures around 81 degrees. Sunday, a 40% chance of afternoon thunderstorms in Star Valley's forecast. High near 78 degrees on Sunday. Partly cloudy Monday at 76. Partly cloudy Tuesday at 78. Partly cloudy Wednesday at 79 degrees in Star Valley's forecast. Take a look at some of the current temperatures in Lincoln County this morning as you start off your Thursday. First, Alpine sitting at 50 degrees right now. Thane also at 50. Afton currently at 52 degrees. It's 51 right now in Cokeville. LaBarge also at 50 degrees. And Kemmer-Diamondville currently this morning at 52 degrees.

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1: Sports with Dal approaching as we approach ourselves 7:52 on a Thursday morning, live on Swift 98 and the Spur. Dal, it was a calamari catastrophe on a Rhode Island road when an overturned tractor trailer spilled, quote, a substantial portion of squid.
3: That's gross.
1: Isn't it?
3: Squid are gross anyway.
1: The local police department said in a news release that the semi was carrying thousands of pounds of squid to be processed, so they were still like full squid. Full squid.
3: Slimy.
1: Yep. It rolled over at an intersection, and quote, a substantial portion of the squid was spilled onto the roadway.
3: Substantial portion.
1: Mm-hmm.
3: Gotta love these these press releases. A bunch of squid.
1: Yeah.
3: Can we return this back to that kind of talk?
1: With a bunch of squid.
3: Bunch of squid got on the road. We had to go scoop it up.
1: No injuries were reported, but the intersection was closed for about 8 hours while crews worked to clean it up.
3: That must have been a significant amount of squid.
1: Yep. Well, video footage showed it was a substantial portion.
3: Took them 8 hours.
1: Yeah. Footage from the scene shows crews using skid steers.
3: Oh, my gosh.
1: To scrape up the squid.
3: Never mind. I take it back. They can say whatever they want. I'm like thinking, you know, a couple of people out there with scoop shovels. I'm like, oh, it really was a substantial amount of squid.
1: They weren't over-exaggerating.
3: Well, then why don't they use a term like tons? Because if you're using a skid steer, it's several hundred pounds at least, right?
1: At least.
3: Got to be 1,000, 2,000, 3,000 pounds. I don't know.
1: Whole bunch of squids.
3: It's a lot of squid on the road.
1: Yeah. He's got some squid on his road.
3: Hopefully there's a car wash nearby and they're like, yes.
1: Squid cleaning. Yeah. What's happening in sports headlines today?
3: Well, Pete Alonso's drive down the left field line in the seventh inning was ruled foul, and the New York Yankees took advantage of that reprieve, scoring twice in the top of the eighth to beat the Baltimore Orioles 5-3. Other American League winners included the Rays, Royals, and the Astros. Carson Benz hitting a two-run homer to conclude an impressive series helped the New York Mets beat the San Diego Padres 4-2 on Wednesday. Other winners in the National League were the Phillies, Reds, and the Dodgers. And Brandon Lowe homered off Detroit closer Kenley Jansen with two outs in the ninth inning to lift the Pittsburgh Pirates to a 4-3 victory over the Tigers on Wednesday. Several interleague games yesterday. Other winners there were the Twins, White Sox, and Diamondbacks, as well as the Giants, Mariners, and the Nationals. Quite a bit of football news as the Houston Texans will play this season without one of their top offensive performers. Wide receiver Jaden Higgins ruled out for the upcoming campaign after tearing his ACL during Tuesday's joint practice with the Las Vegas Raiders. Higgins was penciled in as a starter this season after catching 41 passes for 525 yards and six touchdowns as a rookie in 2025. The Seattle Seahawks adding depth in their defensive secondary, signing free agent Trevon Diggs to a one-year deal yesterday. The 27-year-old hoping to recapture the form that led to an NFL-leading 11 interceptions while playing for the Dallas Cowboys in 2021. Injuries have since limited Diggs to his 22 games over the past three seasons. Seattle's signing of Diggs followed reports that free agent Terrion Arnold out of the picture because of his legal issues. And a bit of a complicated trade in the NBA. According to ESPN, the Cavaliers, Nuggets, and Clippers have agreed on a trade that will send Peyton Watson to Cleveland and Max Strus to Los Angeles. As part of the multi-team trade, Denver will receive an unprotected 2031 Cavs first-round pick and a 2032 Sacramento Kings second-rounder. Watson also expected to sign a new four-year, $88 million deal that includes a player option and a trade kicker. The Clippers sending a 2027 second-rounder acquired from the Sixers to Cleveland via a trade exception. As part of the deal, the Cavs sent Mann, the 2027 second-rounder from the Clippers, and cash to the Washington Wizards for Cam Whitmore. The Wizards also sending Julian Reese to the Nuggets. And new details emerging from Arizona Diamondbacks second baseman Ketel Marte's no-show in Boston on Monday. Manager Tori Lavullo said the three-time All-Star apparently traveled back to Phoenix for tests on a sore left knee. Marte was placed on baseball's restricted list when he decided to skip the D-backs' loss to the Red Sox without communicating his plans to the ball club. So, Duke, I just saw this before I started reading this section of sports. So, the big Roomba, as I call it, Allegiant Stadium there in Vegas where your Raiders play, they are planning another $150 million worth of improvements. And I thought to myself, that thing's brand new, isn't it? They're like giving it another entrance, I guess. Do you go back to the engineer on that and like ask for your money back when you're doing stuff like that? It's a brand new stadium, and then you're going to spend $150 million more dollars to give it another door. It just seems kind of odd.
4: The big Roomba, really?
3: Doesn't it look like one of the...
4: It kind of does, actually.
3: I guess I thought that's what people called it.
4: I don't know. I don't know about the whole remodel thing, but I don't know. You got money, you got money, I guess.
3: I guess they got some kicking around in Vegas.
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4: 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It's a back-to-school Thursday today, first day of school for Star Valley and Kemmer schools. Cokeville doesn't go back until Monday. But today in Star Valley and Kemmer, in the classroom today. So with that in mind, our text and topic question is... your most useful class you took in high school. Something that even well after high school, you still use what you learned on a regular basis. Most useful class taken in high school. 307-203-4637. Internship, said one listener this morning. Another listener saying type. Learned on a manual typewriter. 68 words a minute. No errors. That is quite impressive. Personal finance, said one listener this morning. Yep, going to use that. Driver's ed, use it every day. Nice. Building construction and geometry, said another listener. Senior capstone, one listener saying as well this morning. How about you? Most useful class from high school, something that you still use on a regular basis, if not every single day. 307-203-4637.

0: does to make our world a better place, you'll probably come up with the same answer that I do. Z-E-R-O. Zero. It does no good. But that's not all. Being critical not only solves nothing, it contributes to the anger and distrust in our world. After all, none of us likes to be criticized. Our reaction to criticism is usually to become defensive and or withdrawn. A person who feels attacked is likely to do one of two things. He will either retreat in fear or shame, or he will attack or lash out in anger. Criticism, like swearing, is actually nothing more than a bad habit. It's something we get used to. We get used to doing it. We're familiar with how it feels. It keeps us busy and gives us something to talk about. If, however, we take a moment to observe how we actually feel immediately after we criticize someone, you'll notice that you and I will feel a little deflated and ashamed, almost like you're the one who has been attacked. The solution is, I believe, is to catch ourselves in the act of being critical. Notice how often we do it and how bad it makes us feel. Hopefully, more often than not, we can turn our criticism into tolerance and respect. This is Kim Kazare on The Brighter Side.
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2: 8:02 this morning. Thanks for joining us on the Weekday Wake Up on Swift 98 and the Spur. Duke Dancer with you into this 8 o'clock hour on a Thursday morning. Dan Dockstetter with the news headlines. Dal Erickson will be back with the sports report as well. Have the text and topic responses. Some more of those trickling in this morning. The weather forecast, the birthdays and anniversaries, event calendar as well. All up and coming and on the way in this 8 o'clock hour. Also on the way in less than 30 minutes from right now, I should be speaking with U.S. Congresswoman Harriet Hageman. She'll join me for her monthly report from Washington, D.C. Talk about a number of things with Representative Hageman this morning at about 8:30 here on the Weekday Wake Up. Star Valley Ranch Mayor Rue Rock and Administrator Trevor Aitken will join me as well, reporting on the most recent town council meeting and some items happening in Star Valley Ranch. Details on the way at about 8:45 this morning with Mayor Rock and Administrator Aitken. Right now, let's take a look at on this day in history, a handful of important items taking place today. Back in the day, on the 20th of August, it was today in 1866 that President Andrew Johnson formally declared an end to the Civil War today, 1866. In 1953, the Soviet Union publicly acknowledged that it had conducted a test detonation of a hydrogen bomb today in 1953. In 1974, Nolan Ryan became the first man to have a pitch clocked at over 100 miles per hour. Ryan hurled his famous pitch at a pace of 100.4. 1974, now they just do it all the time. It's no big deal. Hitting 104, 105 for some guys. Today, 1975, the U.S. launched the unmanned Viking 1 spacecraft on its trip to Mars today in 75. In 1989, Saved by the Bell debuted on NBC. Perfect timing. Kids going back to school, 1989. And it was on this day in 2000, Tiger Woods won the PGA Championship, becoming the first golfer since Ben Hogan in 53 to win three majors in 1 year. And young then, Tiger Woods did it today in the year 2000. And it was on this day in Wyoming's history, here on the western side of the state, in 1988. Today was dubbed Black Saturday for the Yellowstone fire, in which more than 150,000 acres was burned in a firestorm in a single day. 150,000 acres today in 1988. We've been looking at the Willow Creek fire that started a year ago this upcoming Saturday. That total fire, by the way, to put it in perspective a little bit, that burned 4,000 acres total, the whole thing. We're looking at the Yellowstone fire, 150,000 in a single day. So, yeah, a little bit different. That's a check of on this day in history.

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6: Looking at how the market closed yesterday, good morning, Dan Dockstetter. Third and final check of news with notes on business. Wall Street closed with stocks higher. Came as bond yields have fallen after Treasury Department said it was going to at least double the size of government debt purchases. Business and healthcare. Eric Barlow is moving forward with plan to address healthcare after a successful bid in the Wyoming Republican gubernatorial primary. Barlow launched a platform Wednesday for his healthcare strike team. The strike team will convene healthcare stakeholders throughout Wyoming to advise and deliver actionable recommendations for day one of the Barlow administration. Business in South Lincoln County. Brian Muir, City Administrator for Cameron, says they're getting ready for housing, all associated with the construction of Natrium nuclear facilities in that community.
7: Well, a lot of things are moving here. Our Gateway PUD Phase 1A excavation is coming along really well, and that's the one that has 78 homes. And then there's another one that's right next to it over by the cemetery over there, Gateway PUD Phase 1B, with 82 homes that are larger lots. That is actually on our zoning board radar and going through those processes. Things are moving along there.
6: A lot moving along in Cameron these days as they build homes for the construction of the nuclear plant. More Americans are growing concerned over the use of artificial intelligence in daily life. Matt Mattinson has more.
8: That's according to a new Pew Research survey, which showed that 52% of respondents saying they're more concerned than excited about AI. That matches the all-time high seen in the 2023 survey. Less than 10% said they're more excited about AI than concerned, the lowest number ever recorded in the survey. I'm Matt Mattinson.
6: Business and interest rates. President Trump is saying interest rates in the U.S. need to come down. Scott Carr concludes with this report.
9: Speaking to reporters at the White House Wednesday, the president said he likes Federal Reserve Chairman Kevin Warsh, but his hands are tied due to the control given to the other members of the Fed's Board of Governors.
10: I think he's doing a great job. The problem is he has a board, and it's a political board. It's people put in by Obama, Biden, and me.
9: Trump pointed to Switzerland's interest rate, saying the U.S. should not be paying higher interest rates than any other country.
10: Every time we do great, we announce great numbers, the interest rates go up. And they go up because they want to stop inflation. They should go down.
9: In Washington, I'm Scott Carr.
6: Third and final check of news with notes on business. Dan Dockstetter reporting.
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11: 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U.S. equity markets closed higher on Wednesday, supported by a decline in bond yields following the announcement of increased U.S. Treasury buybacks. Lower yields appeared to provide a near-term tailwind for equity valuations. In international markets, Asia and Europe finished mostly lower, and in energy markets, WTI oil prices extended their recent advance, currently near $84 per barrel, amid continued disruptions in the Strait of Hormuz. Yesterday, U.S. equities closed higher. The Dow closed up 120 points, or 0.22%, at 53,463. The NASDAQ closed up 41 points, or 0.16%, at 26,331. And the S&P 500 closed up 16 points, or 0.21%, at 7,708. 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
0: Continuing through your Thursday morning, 8:12, live on the weekday wake up. Heading back into the text and topic today, presented in the hour by the Red Baron. Closing for the season next Saturday. 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Duke and Dow with you in studio, and use the phone number 307-203-4637 to add to the birthday and anniversary list. That's 203-4637. Dow, kids heading back to school as we speak this morning right now.
13: Yeah, either you're excited about that, you're petrified about that, or you're depressed about that. Probably one of those.
0: I think it's a combo of all three for many.
13: Yeah, you've got four kids in school.
0: Oh man!
13: So yeah, you're probably all over the place, you and your wife. So, but
0: yeah, more her than me.
13: but good luck to everybody as they start a new year. And our text in topic is school related.
0: That it is. So as kids are going back to school in all of Lincoln County, everyone except Cokeville, they don't have to go till Monday. They get a whole another two extra days.
13: They're sleeping in right
0: sleeping
13: now.
0: Sleeping in with. Kids going back to school today, our question is your most useful high school class. What is a class you took in high school that now, even afterwards, maybe even well afterwards, you still use it on a regular basis, if not every single day?
13: It's amazing. I mean, we both kind of said this in the 7 o'clock hour, but it is amazing what still runs through my head from my type class as I'm typing, because I type a lot for work, and I still catch myself thinking of the things that were taught in that class that it's like, okay, you're doing this, it's a bad habit, don't do that. They told you not to do that. Everybody else's brain worked that way, mine works that
0: absolutely.
13: Way. Absolutely. Anyway, so yeah, type class was something we said. I'll throw this one out there because I don't know that it's necessary. I don't think it's the same as it once was. Driver's Ed. There's things I learned in Driver's Ed. Shout out Mr. Hart. But things that he like gave us little clues and things how to do. I'm like, I still use that every single day. So I'm going to throw Driver's Ed in there.
0: Love it. 203-4637. How about you? What is your most useful high school class? Something that you still use on a regular basis even today. 203-4637. Listener texting in saying, Eddie's weights class. I still use those muscles.
13: Yeah, I guess so.
0: Yeah, that's actually kind of valid. Let's see some responses from earlier on. PE sent in a couple of times. Keyboarding, geometry, accounting, said a listener this morning. Personal finance. Yeah, you're going to use that. Definitely going to use that.
13: Tomorrow's topic should be classes you wish you would take.
0: Right?
13: I'm being like, totally serious because as these are coming through, I'm like, wish I'd have taken this and that and this and yeah.
0: Foods, said one listener this morning. I definitely should have taken some cooking classes.
13: I would have taken, I don't know, call it differences in generations. I should have taken like a home ec class. Absolutely. Or a shop class.
0: Mm-hmm.
13: You know, it's one thing to know a Mixolydian scale. It doesn't really help you to fix your couch, you know. Just
0: true story.
13: Anyway, nothing against music, but just saying.
0: Psychology, said one listener this morning.
13: I don't know that it's been the most useful class for me, but it was, for me, one of the most interesting classes was my psychology class. Internship, said another listener this morning. Building construction and geometry, said another listener. Home economics, said one listener this morning. The most worthwhile class for them. English, proper sentences and spelling, said this person this morning.
12: I find myself actively ignoring that one. Like, you're taught better, and it's like, yeah, I'm not doing that.
13: One listener saying, I agree with Dow. Type was most.
12: Oh, okay. I'm like, on which?
13: Which part? Not fixing my couch?
12: We've had a lot of talk to say, we were talking about squid a while ago.
13: I agree with Dow. Type was most. Let's see some of the other responses. Driver's Ed, we did have someone mention that this morning as well. How about you? With kids going back to school today, what was your most worthwhile high school class? Something that you learned, and what class did you take that you still use what you learned on a regular basis, if not every single day? 307-203-4637. That's 203-4637. Today's text and topic of the weekday wake-up.
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13: +818 Here's the weather forecast in Lincoln County. 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Looking at the Kemmer and Diamondville forecast for today. National Weather Service calling for mostly sunny skies through the day today, but still looking at about a 15% chance of a light rain shower today in Kemmer Diamondville. High temperatures are on the warm side for a couple of days. Should be about 88 degrees today, and then mostly sunny and 89 degrees tomorrow in southern Lincoln County. Some cloud cover on Saturday, a little overcast with highs near 84, just a 20% chance of rain on Saturday. Mostly sunny on Sunday to finish off the weekend with a high near 82 degrees. And then temperatures are a little cooler next week, looking at partly cloudy skies on Monday, Tuesday, and Wednesday, with highs right around 80 degrees through the first few days of next week in southern Lincoln County. In the Star Valley forecast today, also mostly sunny skies, still a 20% chance of maybe an afternoon shower, something kind of light, 85 degrees for the high temperature today in Star Valley's forecast. Partly cloudy tomorrow, 87 for the high temperature tomorrow. Mostly cloudy on Saturday at 80 degrees. There is a 20% chance of rain Saturday afternoon in Star Valley. And then a 40% chance of afternoon thunderstorms on Sunday with highs around 78 on Sunday afternoon. And then Star Valley a little cooler early next week as well. Partly cloudy skies on Monday, Tuesday, and Wednesday with highs remaining in the upper 70s. Temperatures currently right now this morning as you're up and at them on a Thursday, 52 degrees in Alpine right now. Thane at 55, Afton reporting 52. Southern Lincoln County has Cokeville at 55. LaBarge currently at 53. And Kemmer Diamondville right now this morning at 55 degrees.
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16: Sports with Dal on the way. It's 8:22 this morning on the weekday wake up. Dal, recruiters for the Army getting a little more creative in their incentives to help recruit. Grand Theft Auto 6 is now serving as a tool for at least one U.S. Army unit to encourage soldiers to reenlist. A unit in Georgia is offering some activity duty soldiers a 4-day pass to play this year's most anticipated video game when it's released in November.
12: Huh.
16: So according to the division, the offer is available to soldiers who reenlist for a minimum of 2 years between now and November 14th. A statement to Variety says that the idea is to, quote, have a unique incentive program that connects to what soldiers are interested in. So they're saying, hey, come re-enlist and you can play GTA 6 for 4 days.
12: Early. I'd love to hear from our vets if they feel like that. If like that was a, it's like, yeah, heck yeah. Does that work? 2 more years of re-enlistment? I don't know.
16: I
12: on the surface, I'm like, no, let's wait the 4 days.
16: Right.
12: But I've never been in the Army or I've never been in the military, so.
16: I don't know.
12: What do I know?
16: I guess if the tactic works.
12: Yeah, that's a great point.
16: I don't know.
12: Maybe there's people out there like, heck yeah, sign me up.
16: What's happening in sports headlines today?
12: Well, starting off with baseball. Pete Alonso's drive down the left field line in the seventh inning was ruled foul. The New York Yankees took advantage of that reprieve, scoring twice in the top of the eighth to beat the Baltimore Orioles 5-3. Other American League winners were the Rays, Royals, and the Astros. Carson Benz hitting a two-run homer to conclude an impressive series, helping the New York Mets beat the Padres 4-2 on Wednesday. Other National League winners were the Phillies, Reds, and the Dodgers. And in interleague play, Brandon Lowe homered off Detroit closer Kenley Jansen with 2 outs in the ninth inning to lift the Pittsburgh Pirates to a 4-3 victory over the Tigers on Wednesday. Rounding out those scores, the winners were the Twins, White Sox, and Diamondbacks, along with the Giants, Mariners, and the Nationals. A multi-team deal done in the NBA, according to ESPN. The Cavaliers, Nuggets, and Clippers have agreed on a trade that will send Peyton Watson to Cleveland and Max Strus to Los Angeles. As part of the multi-team trade, Denver will receive an unprotected 2031 Cavs first-round pick and a 2032 Sacramento Kings second-rounder. Watson also expected to sign a new 4-year, $88 million deal that includes a player option and trade kicker. The Clippers are sending a 2027 second-rounder acquired from the Sixers to Cleveland via a trade exception. As part of the deal, the Cavs sent Mann, the 2027 second-rounder from the Clippers, and cash to the Washington Wizards for Cam Whitmore. The Wizards also sending Julian Reese to the Nuggets. Hope you got all that. The Houston Texans will play this season without one of their top offensive performers. Wide receiver Jaden Higgins ruled out for the upcoming campaign after tearing his ACL during Tuesday's joint practice with the Las Vegas Raiders. Higgins was penciled in as a starter this season after catching 41 passes for 525 yards and 6 touchdowns as a rookie in 2025.
13: The Seattle Seahawks adding depth in the defensive secondary, signing free agent Trevon Diggs to a one-year deal yesterday. The 27-year-old hoping to recapture the form that led to an NFL-leading 11 interceptions while playing for the Dallas Cowboys in 2021. Injuries have since limited Diggs to 22 games over the past three seasons. Seattle's signing of Diggs following reports that free agent Terrion Arnold is out of the picture because of his legal issues. And new details emerging from Arizona Diamondbacks second baseman Kettle Marte's no-show in Boston on Monday. Manager Torey Lovullo said the three-time All-Star apparently traveled back to Phoenix for tests on the sore left knee. Marte was placed on baseball's restricted list when he decided to skip the D-backs' loss to the Red Sox without communicating his plans to the ball club. Duke, that's a look at sports.
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18: Hello, this is Pastor Richard Hartman of Grace Baptist Church in Cameron with a thought from the Word, looking at not fearing in the Bible. And in Revelation chapter 2, the different churches of the first century are being written to by the Lord himself. And the church in Smyrna is told in verse 10 not to fear what you're about to suffer. And he goes on to say you're going to have 10 days of great tribulation. There is great suffering coming for this church, a church where Jesus has no complaints against them as he does most of the other churches, because persecution does purge people. Why not fear? Well, you go back to chapter 1 and Jesus introduced himself in the great vision before John, and John falls at his feet as dead, verse 17, and Jesus tells him, fear not, I'm the first and last and the living one. And that's why the church in Smyrna can also not fear, because Jesus introduces himself to them as the one in verse 8 who is the first and last. He is before everything. He made everything. He will be there after everything is completed in the book of Revelation. And so they don't need to fear this coming persecution, because Jesus is even in control of that for their good.
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16: It's 8:29 this morning, live on Swift 98 and The Spur. Heading into my guest interview today and the monthly report from Representative, U.S. Representative Harriet Hageman, joining me live over the phone this morning. Representative, good morning. How are you today?
19: I'm wonderful. It's good to be back with you.
16: Hey, thank you for your time as always. And, of course, I think we have to start with the primary election taking place in Wyoming, and quite the convincing win for you for the U.S. Senate seat in the Republican primary. So congratulations. It's not something we've talked about because, well, it was pre-election, but now that it's over, let's chat about your decision to go from the House to the Senate in Congress and run for that seat left open by Lummis.
19: Well, of course, yes. I had opportunities to visit with Cynthia Lummis over a period of time, and when she made the decision that she was not going to run for re-election, it made sense for me to step into that position. As you know, I was a trial attorney for 34 years prior to going to Congress. Most of my work, in fact, was done in federal district court, and I'm hoping that I would be appointed to the Judiciary Committee on the Senate side. I am on the Judiciary Committee on the House side right now. One of the obvious responsibilities of the Senate Judiciary Committee is vetting judges. And as I've indicated, I definitely, having practiced before many different federal courts around the United States, I have a pretty good handle on what makes a good judge, but I also have a good handle on what makes a bad judge. So that would be one of my responsibilities if I'm fortunate enough to be elected and to be appointed to that committee. The other thing is with the kind of work that I did, the administrative law work that I did dealing with a variety of federal agencies, again, I have a pretty good understanding of what we should be looking for in terms of qualified agency heads. And that is another responsibility on the Senate side, is vetting the appointees from the presidents, whether Democrat or Republican. So those are just two of the many reasons as to why it made sense for me to seek this seat.
16: Now, of course, going into the Senate, that leaves your House seat open, and the likely person now to replace you in the House would be Chuck Gray with his Republican Party win, and of course, still that general election coming up. But talk to us about what that transition would look like now with someone taking your place in the House, and how the House and Senate work together within the Wyoming congressional delegation.
19: Well, the Wyoming delegation has always gotten along very, very well, and I work closely with John and Cynthia. We often do companion bills on the House and Senate side to make sure that we can perhaps push them forward a little bit more quickly. So that's one of the things that we do. We also work on behalf of the citizens of Wyoming. There will be oftentimes where a particular municipality or county or a company may contact both all three offices, and we will do joint delegation letters to a particular agency asking for relief or assistance or consideration. So those are just some of the things that we do together. The House and Senate are definitely different. They have, I think, different feelings in the way that they operate, especially. I think that one of the things that I've learned, because there is only one representative for the state of Wyoming, that you have to be able to get along with people. When you go back there, you're going to be one of 435 people, and you have to, if you're going to get a bill through a committee, especially if it's a committee that you maybe don't sit on, you're going to have to work with someone to have them help you in terms of doing markups or submitting amendments to particular legislation. So one of the things that I think is absolutely critical, and it would apply to both sides, and I think it's all something that we learn as children, and that is that if you want somebody to work well with you and to help you, you're going to have to get along well with people, and you're going to have to engage with people. So, you know, I know that that's a lesson that I need to take with me to the Senate side, and I think that it's just an important fact that has been reinforced as I've been back in Washington, D.C.
16: Congresswoman Harriet Hageman with us on the Weekday Wake Up. Let's get down into some of the discussions and legislation that are taking place right now. You and I have talked about the roadless rule. I know you've been working with Lemus and Barrasso on this as well, along with some others around the Rocky Mountain. Give us an update on where the roadless rule stands now and maybe a solution coming soon.
19: Yes, well, it was just announced this week. Brooke Rollins they are going forward with a rulemaking to undo the 2001 roadless rule, and the roadless rule was one of the very last things Bill Clinton did on his way out of office. It was a fundamental rewriting because it was a regulation, not a statute. So a fundamental violation of FLTMA, the Federal Land Policy Management Act, the Wilderness Act, NEPA, and the National Forest Management Act, etc. The way that we have historically managed our national forests, and keep in mind there's 192 million acres of National Forest Service lands in the United States. The way that we have historically managed them under FLTMA is that they are done on individual forest management plans basis. So the Shoshone National Forest, the Bighorn National Forest, Ralph, Medicine Bow, etc., they all have management plans in place, and those management plans lay out everything from how many cattle they're going to graze, what areas are going to be logged, and what areas should remain roadless. But with the Clinton administration, they came in, they threw that all out the window, and they identified 58.5 million acres of National Forest Service lands that they were going to actually treat in a more restrictive manner than even than is wilderness areas. And wilderness areas are supposed to be the most restrictive, but that was done by Congress, and this was done by rulemaking. So eventually I sued on behalf of the state of Wyoming, and we were successful in getting a nationwide injunction. But then a subsequent administration didn't defend that decision on appeal, and so ultimately we did not preserve that win. But what we're trying to do, what I've tried to do legislatively, and what Brooke Rollins, the secretary, is doing, is repealing what is an unlawful rule. And the thing is that 9 of the 10 most catastrophic forest fires that have occurred on our national forests have occurred since the roadless rule went into effect, which was something that we predicted was going to happen way back when. That was one of the reasons that the state of Wyoming was so adamantly opposed to this, because we knew what it was going to do to our national forests, and in fact, those catastrophes have been borne out. So the purpose of this is to go back to what Congress actually intended when they adopted FLIPA, the National Forest Management Act, and allow these lands to be managed on an individual-by-individual basis, which is what they should be, by the experts on the ground who understand each of these individual national forests.
20: Congresswoman, what's your response to those who say are saying that the roadless rule helps protect the hunting and fishing and tourism destinations in Wyoming?
19: Well, in fact, that's exactly the opposite of what it does, because it's denied access to 58.5 million acres of National Forest Service lands. So it really has done exactly the opposite. The roadless rule has been devastating in terms of providing access for hunting and recreation and those sorts of things, and it's also substantially hindered our ability to do to actually manage the National Forest the way we need to and the way that they were intended by the 1897 Organic Act. So it comes down to that the forests were set up for timber production, and yet we are not allowed to do that because of the roadless rule in a full one-third of our national forest. So, in fact, it doesn't provide better access. It restricts access and limits people's ability to use these resources and access these resources.
20: United States Representative Harriet Hageman with us on the Weekday Wake Up this morning. Representative, let's switch gears, but kind of still stick with some of these natural resources. Water becomes more and more of a hot topic with the drought ongoing across the West and the Colorado River, and what to do with reservoirs like Lake Mead and Lake Powell, and how much water should be drained from other reservoirs, including from in Wyoming. Give us an update on what's happening in D.C. to kind of control this and make sure everybody gets what they need.
19: So the various basin states, Wyoming, Colorado, Utah, New Mexico are the upper basin states. Arizona, Nevada, and California are the lower basin states. This is based upon a compact that was agreed upon and approved by Congress in 1922. Yes, we've been having a severe drought, especially this year, and it has affected the amount of water that is stored in those reservoirs, Lake Powell, Lake Mead, Flaming Gorge. Drought in the West is cyclical. You can go back to the 1930s, the 1950s, the 1990s, and you can see that drought in this part of the world is very cyclical, and it's something that's expected. It's why we construct things such as these reservoirs, and that's why our forefathers did it. But one of the things that California has really failed to do is they failed to build the infrastructure that they need to meet the water demand of their citizens. And what I mean by that is that today, California has essentially the same water infrastructure in place with 40 million people as they had in the 1960s with 16 million people. They have failed to build the infrastructure that they need. They won't build reservoirs and dams. They won't go the desal rate away. They just simply continue to dry up irrigated agriculture, get rid of their dairies, misappropriate their assets. And California and Arizona are really part of the problem of not building the infrastructure that they need, and we're all suffering the consequences of that. So over the last several years, the various basin states have been attempting to reach an agreement as to how to operate the entire river system. Those talks have, to this point, failed. I think that many of the states are willing to work together to get this done. I think Arizona seems to be somewhat of a sticking point right now, so we'll see what can happen there. But it seems to be, appears to be, that the Department of Interior may very well step in and basically impose an operational scheme on the states. It has been released. I have not read it, but it is my understanding that Wyoming does pretty well in it, that Wyoming is going to be okay with it. I know Arizona is claiming, is complaining, but again, those lower basin states are going to have to build infrastructure, but the radical environmentalists won't let them do it. But that's not our problem. It is their problem, and they need to fix it. They need to address this.
20: Congresswoman, let's touch on a bill that you proposed that would tax colleges who allow men to compete in women's sports. Tell us about the details in this bill.
19: Well, you know, I've said this, and if anybody has watched any of our Judiciary Committee hearings where we have debated some of these bills, I think that they will understand that I am adamantly opposed to allowing men and boys to compete in women's sports and to invade their private areas. I don't know why we're having this discussion in 2026. I think everybody understands that there are physiological differences between men and women, and that it is unfair to compromise women's sports so that someone who is a mentally ill man or someone who just wants to cheat is able to participate in sports, and it's just that simple. But we continue to have universities that, despite all of the evidence, despite the public outcry, despite the fact that they are treating women absolutely horrifically, they insist upon allowing men and boys to compete in girls' sports and to invade their private spaces, such as locker rooms. So I've introduced a bill, and it is directed at private colleges because of some federalism issues. But what it would do is, for these universities and colleges that allow boys and men to compete against women or invade their spaces, there is going to be an excise tax imposed against them. We've got to find a way to get back to common sense and to protect our girls and women.
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3: Appreciate Congresswoman Harriet Hageman on the weekday wake-up this morning on Swift 98 and The Spur. Let's go ahead and wrap up our text-in topic for the day today as kids are back in class right now this morning. First day of school in Star Valley and Kemmer schools. Our question has been, most useful high school class that you took? Most useful high school class, something that even after high school, if not even well after high school, you still use what you learned on a regular basis, maybe even every day. 203-4637, 307-203-4637. Shop classes for Mr. Hatterley and Robinson, said one listener earlier on this morning. Also another listener texting in saying, drafting. I install kitchens now, and it taught me about things being in proportion, and the lines are pleasing. Love it. Algebra, solving for the unknown is always useful, said one listener this morning. Appreciate all those responses and all the ones that came in earlier today to wrap up our text-in topic here on the Weekday Wake Up. SVI Radio Network.
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3: 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Local celebrities celebrating here on the 20th of August today. No birthdays, but I do have a couple of anniversaries to announce. Mary and Michael Roger, happy 43rd anniversary today. And also Kenny and Sherry Rich celebrating an anniversary today. Rogers and Rich's happy anniversary today. Text 203-4637 to add to the birthday and anniversary list.
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3: It is 8:47 this morning on SVI Radio, Swift 98 and The Spur. Heading into another guest interview segment here. Previously, Dan Dockstetter had the chance to catch up with Mayor Rue Rock from the town of Star Valley Ranch and Town Administrator Trevor Aitken to recap the most recent town council meeting and discuss what's happening in the town of Star Valley Ranch. Here's Mayor Rock and Trevor Aitken with Dan Dockstetter on the Weekday Wake Up.
7: SPI in the offices of the town of Star Valley Ranch, Mayor Rue Rock and Town Manager Administrator Trevor Aitken. Folks, so let's go back to our latest town council meeting and do kind of a recap, if we could, please.
8: Sure, you bet. Thank you, Dan, for the time today. So we just had our last town council meeting last Tuesday on the 11th of August. It was a pretty quick meeting. I think it was 25 minutes. We had probably the highlight was we did one of our community service awards for a resident here, Susan Hales, who has been doing trail work for like the last 10 years with our trail crew. So that was fun. We had a couple of ordinances. The one that's been a bit controversial is an ordinance we're trying to get through to update our regulations for fencing along the golf course, or at least on properties that border the golf course. We've tabled that ordinance a couple of times, then we read it once, and now we tabled it again. We're just having some back and forth with our homeowners association on the best way to go after that. We do currently have a 30-foot setback in our town code for fences that border any kind of recreational property. But that was kind of it from the town council meeting.
7: Where does it go from here, Mayor?
8: So a couple of our councilmen decided to take that ordinance back on and do some revisions to the wording. And one of the issues with that ordinance is that apparently some of the properties actually the property lines go into the golf course area, the fairway itself. And so there's just concern about placement of the fences. So we're gonna rewrite the language to give ourselves a bit more flexibility with that.
7: Okay, anything else regarding council for either one of you?
8: I do have, one thing I'd like to bring up. We're still working with some issues with our delivery of packages with the United States Postal Service. I know the Jackson Post Office has been lending a hand to Thane since they've been a bit short-staffed. So we are still getting packages, but it's been a bit intermittent. They'll catch up, and then with the short-staffing, the packages backlog again. But I know everyone's trying to work through that. The only other thing I have before I'm going to pitch it over to Trevor, and he's going to talk about a couple of projects, we're going to start our fall bear awareness campaign here in town a bit early, just because there have been some sightings way out on the trails of black bears, and we know with the dry season, we might expect to have a few more of those critters roaming in town.
7: We drop in next to the houses for a visit.
8: That's right, and we want to make sure everybody keeps their garbage put away and their pet food and all that. So okay, Trevor has a couple updates.
7: Town Administrator, bring us up to date.
9: We're still working on some chip seal projects, and then plat 5, we have maybe 300 yards left, one more layer in on those 300 yards, and we'll be finished with that plat. And we're doing the prep work for plat 20. And we'll have to cut out some sections there, and then we'll do a maintenance layer there. And Prater Canyon was returned the dirt last year, and we're going to try to get that back with three layers of chip seal there. And we're still working on our residential water meters. We've got 253 installed, and that project's been a little slow. We found some billing issues from our last meters, but we're going to make sure we do this one right. We've already found several million gallons of unbilled water, so we're going to make sure the meters are installed correctly and they match our billing records.
7: So it was important to go back in and take a closer look at the whole water system, update it with these meters.
9: Yeah, absolutely. This was a project that was long overdue, and it's a big deal to get caught up and do it correctly.
7: Remind us on the roads, too. That's part of an ongoing plan that you have every year to do certain maintenance and keep the town of Star Valley Ranch roads up to date.
9: And our roads board, actually, we have a couple engineers on there that have been very helpful. And the way we're evaluating roads is going to be very different moving forward. So we're going to be way more efficient in how we do that.
7: Keeping a town all put together. Either one of you have anything else you'd like to add today?
8: I don't think so. We had one other little item with our trails. All the trails that come out of or that go into the Bridger-Teton National Forest from Star Valley Ranch are non-motorized and signed appropriately that way. We have had this season, unfortunately, quite a bit of motorized activity on those trails, which has caused
7: some. Too tempting, huh?
8: Apparently so, and it has been causing some damage, but we're trying to work through that with the Forest Service and then also just with continuing to educate folks so that they understand, that those trails are non-motorized. There's plenty of others where they can ride motorized vehicles.
7: These are foot traffic trails?
8: Yes.
7: Okay, very good. Well, thank you to both of you, Mayor Rue Rock and Trevor Aitken, Town Administrator, Town of Star Valley Ranch,
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11: One of the greatest contributors to a healthy, happy life is truth. The more you know the truth, the easier it is to spot a counterfeit. A man named Clifford Stoll proved that to be true in 1986 when he was assigned to track computer usage for the government agency he worked for. The system Clifford monitored cost millions of dollars to operate. His job was to track who was using their system and for how long. One day, Clifford was sifting through millions of dollars worth of data when he noticed a 75-cent shortfall on his billing report. It was such a minor discrepancy that he nearly missed it. It's a good thing he didn't. When Clifford took a closer look, he discovered signs of an intruder. Someone had accessed their system for just a few seconds without paying. In the end, that 75-cent shortfall led to a 10-month investigation. The break-in was eventually traced to a German hacker who was selling data to the Russian KGB. Clifford was so familiar with the real data that he could spot false data immediately. 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For a happy life, trust the truth. It'll lead you forward in ways a counterfeit never will. For more to help you thrive, go to FocusOnTheFamily.com. I'm Jim Daly.
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3: Putting the wraps on the weekday wake up this morning on Swift 98 and the Spur. Appreciate my guests who have joined me on the air today, including U.S. Congresswoman Harriet Hageman, discussed a number of topics with Congresswoman Hageman. That interview will be posted shortly to both SVI News and SVIKemper.com and also made available on the SVI News app. And of course, most recently, Star Valley Ranch Mayor Rue Rock, Administrator Trevor Aitken on the air today. And that interview will also be made available at SVINews.com and on the SVI News app. Tomorrow morning is First Bank of Wyoming Sports Friday from 8 to 9 a.m. every Friday. As we are into the high school sports season now, Dal and I will talk all things high school sports, including some Cokeville football. Marty Linford, Cokeville football coach, he'll join us on the show tomorrow during Sports Friday. We'll also speak with Heidi Lawson, president of the Star Valley Booster Club, as they headed to their first school year as an official organized booster club. Heidi Lawson, president of the board, will be on the air with us tomorrow during Sports Friday. Here's what's showing in our local theaters across Lincoln County. First, Salt River Cinemas in Afton. Tomorrow night, they debut Paw Patrol the Dino Movie. That's rated PG and is new tomorrow and through the weekend at Salt River Cinemas. Spider-Man Brand New Day continues through the weekend. 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Victory Theater in Kemmer still to be announced and what they will be showing this weekend. You can follow the Victory Theater on their Facebook page for all their showtimes and the details. Here's a check of some of the events going on this week in Lincoln County. First, Music in the Mountains is tonight at Marge Grover Park in Alpine. The Farmer's Market at 4, live music at 6. That's in Alpine tonight. 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That is tonight. Also in Diamondville tonight, it's the town's Movie in the Park, showing the Goonies. That begins at dusk tonight. Free admission at the town of Diamondville Park this evening. Happening tomorrow and Saturday, the Star Valley Cowboys Shootout at the Lincoln County Fairgrounds. It's tomorrow at 5, Saturday at 10, free to the public. 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Gates open at sunset this upcoming Friday for the Drive-In Movie at the Box H in Fairview. 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
15: Thursday is brought to you by Converse County Tourism and the Brown and Gold Outlet. The third stop on the preseason football tour was in Cokeville to see the Panthers. Despite being a little low on numbers, Cokeville feels they can be very competitive. Senior Cashton Walker is a two-time All-State selection and was the Defensive Player of the Year in 2025. He said things are going well just a few days into practice.
16: We have a lot of older kids on the team that have a lot of experience getting them in the varsity time, so I think there's a lot of success for the team that's coming ahead. You know, a couple of mistakes early on in the season, but I think with overtime we're going to patch those up, and I think we have a good shot to be successful this year.
15: Cokeville opens its season September 5th at West Jefferson, Idaho.
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0: Warm water temperatures in Wyoming's rivers and streams is making things tough for trout species, so anglers are being asked to adjust fishing practices. Consider fishing in the early morning and evening hours when water temperatures are cooler. Land the fish as soon as possible and carry a pocket thermometer to measure temperatures. If the water gets to 65 degrees, anglers should harvest fish in accordance with established regulations rather than practice catch and release. Sponsored by the Wyoming Game and Fish, the Wyoming Association of Broadcasters, and the station.
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7: Taylor Swift may be one of the biggest pop stars of all time. Yeah! 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
5: Warm water temperatures in Wyoming's rivers and streams is making things tough for trout species, so anglers are being asked to adjust fishing practices. 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
2: NBC News Radio, I'm Scott Carr. Strong storms are again threatening parts of the Midwest. Tornado warnings are in effect for parts of Indiana, as thousands of residents there are still without power after ongoing storms. Flood watches are up in Indiana, Missouri, and Illinois. Many of the same areas have been dealing with ongoing flood threats all week. This as millions in the American South are sweltering. Temperatures continue to rise. Dozens of record highs have been broken this week, including in Miami and Oklahoma City, both seeing temperatures in the triple digits. That heat wave is expected to persist through the weekend as a heat dome anchored in the Southwest has expanded. A female staffer in the U.S. House has told the House Ethics Committee that Representative Jimmy Gomez sexually assaulted her, contradicting statements by Gomez.
3: The Ethics Committee recently opened an investigation into allegations of sexual misconduct against the Democratic congressman who represents downtown Los Angeles and surrounding communities. Gomez is accused of engaging in inappropriate sexual contact with a staffer, which would be a violation of House ethics rules. Gomez has admitted to making personal mistakes outside of his marriage, but claims his actions were consensual in nature and haven't violated the law or House ethics rules.

0: Davis claimed in a 2019 book that he did orchestrate the drive-by shooting that killed the rapper, but now says that was fiction, written by a ghostwriter. Scott Carr, NBC News Radio.
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2: Every fall, families across Wyoming head out for the hunt. 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
4: A message from Wyoming Health Fairs with the support from the McMurray Foundation, Natrona Collective Health Trust, and the Wyoming Association of Broadcasters, working together to make sure no Wyoming neighbor faces their darkest moments alone.
1: Continuing now with news, Brian Muir, City Administrator for Cameron, says they're ready to live stream those town council meetings. Is that correct, Brian?
5: Yes, obviously there's a lot of things, challenges technically to that, but I think we're working through them. It's a great opportunity, though, for our citizens and residents and everybody else to kind of watch without having to necessarily come in into the meeting. But it's not interactive, which is, if people want to, make comments in public and all that, they still need to come in person. But this helps people who just want to know what's going on to figure it out. So
1: they can watch it at the Kemmer Town website. Cameron now live streaming their town council meetings. In state news, Eric Barlow is moving forward with a plan to address health care after a successful bid in the Wyoming Republican gubernatorial primary. Barlow launched a platform Wednesday for his health care strike team. The strike team will convene health care stakeholders throughout Wyoming to advise and deliver actionable recommendations for day one of the Barlow administration. Let's take a look at the weather forecast, giving you an advanced look at the weekend. Jackson Hole for the weekend, about 45 to 50% chance of rain and thunderstorms, temperatures 75 to 80 degrees. Kemmer Diamondville for the weekend, 40% chance of rain and thunderstorms, daytime highs reaching about 80 degrees. The Star Valley forecast for the weekend, Saturday and Sunday, 45 to 50% chance of rain and thunderstorms, temperatures in the upper 70s. And Bridger Valley for the weekend, about 45% chance of rain on Saturday, 81 degrees. Sunday, partly cloudy, 81 degrees. That's news and weather on the SBI Radio Network.
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1: Warm water temperatures in Wyoming's rivers and streams is making things tough for trout species, so anglers are being asked to adjust fishing practices. Consider fishing in the early morning and evening hours when water temperatures are cooler. Land the fish as soon as possible and carry a pocket thermometer to measure temperatures. If the water gets to 65 degrees, anglers should harvest fish in accordance with established regulations rather than practice catch and release. 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
2: 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But for some, that there is still snow around is desirable. That's a hard line of distinction to cross. It would seem there are two kinds of people. Oh, wait, there are other factors that define us, aren't there? I'm Reverend Steve Bibb, pastor of the Star Valley United Church at the north end of Thane. We are the warm heart in the center of the valley. Our congregation gathers every Sunday morning at 10:30, and I'm extending to you an invitation to join us, especially if you're looking for a place to meet Christ. You'll be welcomed at Star Valley United, and we'll be better because you are with us, no matter who you are or what defines you. 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Hearts, lungs, eyes, muscles, and where to find it. God made us alike, like that, and on purpose. Want to know how alike we are? Look inside. God knows.
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2: NBC News Radio, I'm Scott Carr. Strong storms are again threatening parts of the Midwest. Tornado warnings are in effect for parts of Indiana, as thousands of residents there are still without power after ongoing storms. Flood watches are up in Indiana, Missouri, and Illinois. Many of the same areas have been dealing with ongoing flood threats all week. This as millions in the American South are sweltering. Temperatures continue to rise. Dozens of record highs have been broken this week, including in Miami and Oklahoma City, both seeing temperatures in the triple digits. That heat wave is expected to persist through the weekend as a heat dome anchored in the Southwest has expanded. A female staffer in the U.S. House has told the House Ethics Committee that Representative Jimmy Gomez sexually assaulted her, contradicting statements by Gomez.
3: The Ethics Committee recently opened an investigation into allegations of sexual misconduct against the Democratic congressman who represents downtown Los Angeles and surrounding communities. Gomez is accused of engaging in inappropriate sexual contact with a staffer, which would be a violation of House ethics rules. Gomez has admitted to making personal mistakes outside of his marriage, but claims his actions were consensual in nature and haven't violated the law or House ethics rules. The woman, who has not publicly shared her name, told the committee Gomez's actions toward her were not consensual. I'm Daniel Martindale.
2: Hawaii is facing a new tropical threat. The National Hurricane Center is tracking a new tropical disturbance east-southeast of the Hawaiian Islands that's got a high chance of developing into a tropical depression. Bad news for some residents still recovering from Hurricane Lala. Today was day three of witness testimony in the Tupac Shakur murder trial in Las Vegas. Dwayne Keffie D. Davis is accused of orchestrating his murder in 1996. Davis claimed in a 2019 book that he did orchestrate the drive-by shooting that killed the rapper, but now says that was fiction, written by a ghostwriter. Scott Carr, NBC News Radio.
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1: Continuing now with news, Brian Muir, City Administrator for Cameron, says they're ready to live stream those town council meetings. Is that correct, Brian?
8: Yes, and obviously there's a lot of things, challenges technically to that, but I think we're working through them. it's a great opportunity though for our citizens and residents and everybody else to kind of watch without having to necessarily come in into the meeting, but. It's not interactive, which is, you know, if people want to, make comments in public and all that, they still need to come in person. But this helps people who just want to know what's going on to figure it out. So
1: they can watch it at the Kemmer Town website. Kemmer now live streaming their town council meetings. In state news, Eric Barlow is moving forward with a plan to address health care after a successful bid in the Wyoming Republican gubernatorial primary. Barlow launched a platform Wednesday for his health care strike team. The strike team will convene health care stakeholders throughout Wyoming to advise and deliver actionable recommendations for day one of the Barlow administration. Let's take a look at the weather forecast, giving you an advanced look at the weekend. Jackson Hole for the weekend, about 45 to 50% chance of rain and thunderstorms, temperatures 75 to 80 degrees. Kemmer Diamondville for the weekend, 40% chance of rain and thunderstorms, daytime highs reaching about 80 degrees. The Star Valley forecast for the weekend, Saturday and Sunday, 45 to 50% chance of rain and thunderstorms, temperatures in the upper 70s. And Bridger Valley for the weekend, about 45% chance of rain on on Saturday, 81 degrees. Sunday, partly cloudy, 81 degrees. That's news and weather on the SVI Radio Network.
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Katy Perry, Woman's World. You're listening to Swift 98.7 Star Valley's hit music station. This is Janice Fry, your DJ after the workday. Coming up this hour, we will be taking a look at the community calendar, all the events going on throughout the week. We've also got Foster the People, Imagine Dragons, and Michael Marchese. Up next in the playlist, Staying Still, Noah Kahan.

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2: NBC News Radio, I'm Scott Carr. Strong storms are again threatening parts of the Midwest. Tornado warnings are in effect for parts of Indiana, as thousands of residents there are still without power after ongoing storms. Flood watches are up in Indiana, Missouri, and Illinois. Many of the same areas have been dealing with ongoing flood threats all week. This as millions in the American South are sweltering. Temperatures continue to rise. Dozens of record highs have been broken this week, including in Miami and Oklahoma City, both seeing temperatures in the triple digits. That heat wave is expected to persist through the weekend as a heat dome anchored in the Southwest has expanded. A female staffer in the U.S. House has told the House Ethics Committee that Representative Jimmy Gomez sexually assaulted her, contradicting statements by Gomez.
3: The Ethics Committee recently opened an investigation into allegations of sexual misconduct against the Democratic congressman who represents downtown Los Angeles and surrounding communities. Gomez is accused of engaging in inappropriate sexual contact with a staffer, which would be a violation of House ethics rules. Gomez has admitted to making personal mistakes outside of his marriage, but claims his actions were consensual in nature and haven't violated the law or House ethics rules. The woman, who has not publicly shared her name, told the committee Gomez's actions toward her were not consensual. I'm Daniel Martindale.
2: Hawaii is facing a new tropical threat. The National Hurricane Center is tracking a new tropical disturbance east-southeast of the Hawaiian Islands that's got a high chance of developing into a tropical depression. Bad news for some residents still recovering from Hurricane Lala. Today was day three of witness testimony in the Tupac Shakur murder trial in Las Vegas. Dwayne Keffie D. Davis is accused of orchestrating his murder in 1996. Davis claimed in a 2019 book that he did orchestrate the drive-by shooting that killed the rapper, but now says that was fiction, written by a ghostwriter. Scott Carr, NBC News Radio.
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